0: Welcome on back. BetMGM tonight, Westwood One Sports. I'm Pat Boyle. Phone number to join the show, 310-840-4910. That's 310-840-4910. We'll get to your phone calls here in just a couple of minutes. Texting back and forth with our guy, Sean Marash. He was maybe going to come on the show tonight, but he says he's got 101-degree fever. And the combination of that, losing his quarterback and still being confused as to why Jets Twitter mob is mad at him is a terrible cocktail. I mean, come on. He can't be serious. He cannot be. We don't have time to get into that. Just if you know Sean from when we used to.
1: Lows level off around 44 tonight under clear skies. East winds around 5 miles an hour. Lots of sunshine tomorrow. High of 65. Partly cloudy tomorrow night. Lows level off around 48. Mainly cloudy skies and dry Thursday and Friday. Mid-60s Thursday. Upper 60s by Friday. Currently 59.
0: Base. But anyway, now that Jackson Dart is hurt, all of Jets Twitter is coming after our guy Sean. So yeah, he's got a fever and he's got the Pitchfork Emporium coming after him. 310-840-4910. Lee says bad instrumental in all caps. So that was, we gotta hold on to what we got. It doesn't make a difference if we make it or not. We're halfway there. Why was that bad instrumental? I don't know. Is that something? Is that Lee pouring salt on my wounds as a Giants fan?
2: No,
0: I don't know.
2: No, it just felt like the drop wasn't where I wanted it to be. Not a bad song.
0: Oh, okay.
2: I just think it was a bad instrumental. Bad job by me.
0: Okay, Lee. Well, you normally hit the post, brother. So we appreciate the attention to detail. That's why you're one of the best in the biz, my man.
2: 410-840-4910.
0: All right, before we get to your phone calls, I wanted to get this in yesterday, and I'm going to bring it up now here. Look, obviously the Steelers' loss on Sunday was an atrocity. The offense looked completely broken. Troy Fatanu, the left tackle, he was a sieve. He was a turnstile, and the Patriots, just like every other team that played on opening night or the night after that, the Seahawks, the Patriots, the Rams, and the 49ers all destroyed their opponents. Like, I think they all won by at least 20 points. So a nice little extended mini bye coming off the first game of the season worked wonders for the New England Patriots. And it was their home opener. And again, I didn't expect Drake May to be as bad as he was in that fourth quarter. And we know that he played really well against bad defenses last year. Not that the Steelers' defense is bad, but again, it was just a combination of things. The Steelers couldn't run the football really at all. The Patriots got Travion Henderson back, and even without A.J. Brown, Rodgers, they couldn't get anything going. Nothing. Absolutely nothing going. A couple of three and outs. Boswell, who's normally reliable, misses a field goal. Then you get a couple of extended drives that get you nothing. And then that one play where Rodgers basically audibles 17 different times and the offensive line is looking back at him like, what the hell is going on? And then he fumbles the ball as he gets strip sacked 40 yards back. Just a calamity of errors for the Steelers. And honestly, if there's a person to point the finger at, like X's and O's wise, it's DK Metcalf. I mean, my God, was he terrible. How many footballs is he going to drop? How many footballs is DK Metcalf going to drop? He's been targeted 19 times through two games. He's got 8 catches for 67 yards. And you could say, and again, I'm sure the tape, half of that, there probably have been some bad throws by Rodgers. There's probably some times where they're just not on the same page, but there have been plenty of times where DK Metcalf can't catch the football or he's not in the right position to catch the football. And I'm somebody that defended DK Metcalf. And I saw somebody post on Twitter like, my God, Steelers fans owe George Pickens an apology. I don't know about that. I don't know if I'd go that far. I mean, he had a great year last year with the Dallas Cowboys, and then in the biggest game of the season, basically showed up and looked completely disinterested in running routes. So I don't know if you owe George Pickens an apology, but DK Metcalf hasn't been much better in his year and a half so far in Pittsburgh. And I defended DK Metcalf going into the season. There's no more defending him. It's indefensible. You want to make excuses? Oh, well, Michael Pittman didn't play, so DK had to do it all, and he's going up against Christian Gonzalez, one of the best. Stop. Stop it. DK Metcalf has the skill set and the frame to be a top 10 receiver in football. And for some reason, I feel like we just have not seen it for years now. For years. Since that second and third season in Seattle. Where has he been? Like, sooner or later, you gotta step up, man. So a big finger needs to be pointed at DK Metcalf, but maybe just as big of a finger needs to be pointed at Aaron Rodgers. Because after the game, Rodgers says at first, he goes, it starts with me, and we need to be better at, and then he kind of pauses. And then he goes, you know, we need to do a better job of, you know, letting, you know, Coach Mike McCarthy and the rest of the coaching staff know, what to do with the play calls. And Rodgers knows what he's doing, man. He knows what he's doing. He essentially throws Mike McCarthy and he throws the Steelers offensive coaches under the bus. Basically saying like, hey, you guys screwed this up. You guys called the wrong plays. I tried to audible out of all of them. I tried to do what I needed to do. And it's just terrible accountability. It's terrible leadership. Now, again, Rodgers is probably asking himself, oh, my God, man, this is two games into the season, and this is kind of the protection I get. I have a receiver who can't catch the football. Why the hell did I come back? I should have retired. And that's fair. But you also need to be a leader. You also need to show some accountability. And Aaron Rodgers, what he said after the game on Sunday, saying that we need to, again, I'm paraphrasing, but said we need to, like, let the coaches know when they're not calling the right plays. Come on, dude. You're better than that. You've been in this league way too long to be throwing your old coach. And again, we all thought that part two with Rodgers and McCarthy, I thought it was going to work out. I thought it was going to be fine. This could be their final chance, both of them together to win one last time. They better get on the same page. And here we are 2 weeks into the season. They lose for the first time because they didn't play Cooper Rush and the Falcons. And Rodgers is throwing McCarthy under the bus. It's just a loser thing to do for Rodgers. I expect a lot better. 310-840-4910. Let's get to your phone calls here. Dan is in Jersey next up on BetMGM tonight. Dan, what's going on, man?
3: Pat, brother, how you doing, man?
0: I'm doing good. Well, I'm not doing good, Dan. My quarterback's out for the year, but other than that, I'm doing okay.
3: You know, I was going to call and complain about this last night, but with everything that went on, man, my condolences to you. I didn't feel like you wanted to hear me complain about this team, the Steelers. I don't think you wanted to hear that last night.
0: I'm not the only guy who's a fan of a team that loses their quarterback for the season. So I'll move on, man. And again, I got that Knicks championship in June. So
3: I hear you. I'm with that. I got that too. That's the only thing I can hold on to. So I agree with you with DK, atrocious. More of the blame has to be put on Rodgers here because I'm watching every play of the Steelers game. Although DK is dropping passes, and I know the offensive line has not been great, Rodgers misses so many throws. Do you realize our longest drive this year is 46 yards? We've had one offensive touchdown, and that started at the Falcons 30 off a pick. It's horrible. We were in the red zone one time on Sunday, and that was with 6 minutes to go. But beyond all that, you brought up DK, and I'm begging you to go listen to this for yourself. This is why I was going to call you yesterday. Mike McCarthy doubled down to try and take all the blame. I've never heard this from a coach in my life. He says, I feel like on Wednesday or Thursday, I might have overloaded them with too much stuff like plays or information. I'm like, what are we talking about? I've never heard a coach saying, I put too much on this team play-wise. And I had any balls, I would have walked them right out the door. Like, what is that?
0: Yeah, Dan, that's pretty bad. I appreciate the call, man. We're up against the hour here. So why is Mike McCarthy making excuses for grown-ass men, for pros that have been in this league for years? I don't know. Maybe he's trying to keep the locker room together and not have them revolt against him this early in the season. Hot or cold coming up next. BetMGM tonight. I'm Pat Boyle.
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1: We're going to let this season completely slip away and fade into the crapper. And I'll tell you right now, five teams that I think now, I mean, again, maybe did the Giants get maybe the 8th overall pick in the draft? Do they get the 9th? I mean, that's a possibility, because I thought even with Jackson Dart, assuming he played at least 14, 15 games, the Giants were going to go 10-7 and make the playoffs. Without Jackson Dart, the drop off from him to Jameis Winston, even on a good day for Jameis, I think the Giants are probably a 7-win team, maybe an 8-win team. And if Jameis was as bad as he was last night, well, then yeah, maybe the Giants only win 4 or 5 games. But I'm going to say cold, because I do think that the Dolphins are worse. I do think that the Titans are worse. I think the Colts are worse. I think the Browns will be worse. I think the Commanders will be worse. Even though Jaden Daniels might only be out 3 weeks, I still think the Giants finish with a better record than the Washington Commanders. Because I think 1 through 53, outside of the quarterback, the Giants are just a superior team. I think the Cardinals, even though they had the big week one win over the Chargers, I still think they maybe win only 4 or 5 games. So no, I don't think the Giants will get a top 5 draft pick. And I'm expecting Jameis to not be as bad as he was last night. You probably will get the Jameis experience, right? I mean, I feel like that's so overused now. And it's, Jameis is funny. He throws for 375 yards and 3 touchdowns, but he'll throw for 3 picks and cost you the game. Like, yeah, great, sweet. But like, that's who he's been for most of his career, and there are probably going to be a couple of games in the next several weeks that look exactly like that. And am I expecting the Giants to beat the Titans and the Cardinals? No. I hope they win one. And then I hope they win one of the two against the Commanders and the Saints. So I'm almost expecting. Maybe I should have thrown all expectations out the window after this afternoon, but I'm still at least a little bit hopeful that the Giants can be 3-3 through 6 weeks. And then after that, they play the Texans, the Eagles, the Commanders with, again, assuming he doesn't get hurt again, Jaden Daniels would be back. Jaguars. You know, they still do have some weaker spots on this schedule, though. They play the Colts. They play the Browns. So, like, I can get to the Giants winning 6 games here. So I'm going to go cold. I still have just a modicum of hope, not that they're going to make the playoffs, but that they can rack up some wins throughout this season. Combs, I don't think they're going to be in the top 5 of the draft.
2: Yeah, I disagree. I'm sorry.
1: Drop the hammer.
2: It might be a good thing for the Giants to be in a top 5 spot, right? With the quarterback class coming out, and with the teams that are going to be picking in the top 5, they're going to be going quarterback. So the Giants don't need a quarterback. They'll be going with the best available position player. Could get all sorts of things that you need. An edge rusher, best edge rusher, best left tackle, best whatever. At whatever number 3, number 4 that they pick at. Look, I do think that there's a world where you only see the Giants win 2 more games the rest of the season. I really do, because you can talk about the Commanders all you want. The Commanders are going to be bad with Marcus Mariota, but last year with the same injury to Jaden Daniels, they only missed 4 weeks. So the second time that they face the Commanders, Jaden Daniels will be under center most likely.
1: Well, he did re-aggravate the elbow injury and he missed weeks 15 through 18. So, I mean, technically that elbow injury cost him 7 games.
2: Well, yeah, but and if it's going to keep popping out, I don't know how much longer he's going to be playing football anyway. But regardless of that, I mean, you still got the Saints. The Saints are a really good team right now, and Tyler Shaw has that team playing. They should be 2-0. That game against the Lions, man, was a tough loss in overtime. That team is better than people thought it was going to be. They were my pick to win the NFC South. You've got the Saints at the Texans, at the Eagles, Commanders maybe with Jaden under center, maybe not, Jaguars, Colts, 49ers, Seahawks. I mean, that is just a gauntlet. They probably should beat the Browns in week whatever that is.

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9: 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Normally it does. You had Tyreek Hill, you had Mark Andrews, and you had Tony Pollard. 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When you have notable players, marquee players that get hurt, then all of a sudden we change things. 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That really is what football is. 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

0: Eastern time here on Westwood One Sports Night. Telling the truth here on Westwood One Sports Night, baby. Tuesday shows going into Wednesday mornings, always my favorite here during the NFL season. Nelson for Six Pack is what you all want to chime in on the phones. Those of you that are just now joining us here tonight, each and every Tuesday here on Westwood One Sports Night, we do Tell the Truth Tuesday. And I tell you my truth by giving you my top six teams in the NFL as we get geared up for the next week of games. We do the first three to not make the list and that were the closest to making it and knocking on the door. Saints, Vikings, Rams, number six in the official list. I got the Seahawks, number five, the Niners, number four, the Bengals, number three, the Ravens, number two, the Bills, number one, the Kansas City Chiefs. Who is your top team going into week number three of the NFL season? And do you take issue with my list? Brandon is in Chicago. What's going on, Brandon? Welcome in.
1: Yo, what's good, Luno? Thanks for taking my call, man.
0: Yes, sir. What's going on, man? How you doing?
1: Real quick, one thing. I don't even know why I'm wasting my breath with this, but one guy that went to college when Colin Kaepernick went to college and played football is Kellen Moore, and he's the head coach of the Saints. He's 38. Case Keenum is the third-string quarterback on the Bears. Yeah. He's basically a quarterback coach. He's going to play this weekend. He's 38. I don't see Colin Kaepernick getting a starting tryout job.
0: Brother, you are wasting your breath because there's no shot of it happening. If he wants to coach or whatever, maybe. But, like, that ship has sailed, man. And I honestly, the conversation with him is so far past sports at this point that it's not even worth having.
1: I just put it to bed, man. So with, you know, top teams, man, I got to go with the Niners, man. Bang, bang, Niner gang, man. They got a full team of vets, you know, and it's all coming together, man. You know,
0: that. Do you worry about the injuries, though? Do you worry about the injuries at all?
1: No, I'm not worried about the injuries because I think they're set on a goal and they're all want to get this chip, man. You know, they're all older dudes and they realize what time it is. And, you know, that Mike Evans pickup was great. And, you know, that running backfield, dude, they're four deep, dude. They got
0: a McCaffrey. National champion at Kalon Black. You got
1: McCaffrey. My God.
0: It's a good duo, man. It is.
1: I got a tie, though. You know, maybe not a tie, but a close second is KC. And I love Kenneth Walker, the way he stands like Michael Myers in the backfield, like Ashton Gentry. I mean, I wish all the running backs would do that. That probably gives off some kind of tells, like, you know what I mean? Some other running backs probably give off some tells by the way they do things. But you can't pick up any which way he's going, man. He's an insane madman.
0: Yeah. I appreciate the call, as always, my brother. Appreciate you, man. 310-840-4910 is the number. I had to bookmark this graphic that was just put out there showing blitz rates and under pressure rate for defenses in the NFL. Something to watch as we continue to move throughout this early portion of the season, man. The trends and how they continue to play out through the first month. I say it all the time, and I've said it a lot here throughout the course of the show tonight. When it comes to the first month of the NFL season, man, because of the preseason culture, because of training camp culture, the first month of the season is going to look like hot garbage. And it's hard to come up with concrete, definitive, you know, statements about teams because the sample size at this point is so small. 310-840-4910. Aaron is in New Mexico wanting to chime in. Aaron, what's going on, man? Welcome in to Westwood One Sports Night.
2: How you doing, man? Long-time listener, first-time caller, man.
0: Hey, appreciate
2: you. I just have a quick question. You're sleeping on the Jacksonville Jaguars, man. And my question really is,
0: can I let you in on a secret?
2: Go ahead.
0: It was between Jacksonville and New Orleans and Denver. Jacksonville, New Orleans, and Denver for that final spot on knocking on the door. So not sleep. Just want to see a little bit more. Their offensive line is my question right now. They got beat up front over the weekend.
2: I agree. And Brian Thomas Jr. needs to stop dropping passes. That's the worst. But I'm going to say this, man. Like, they have been building something in Jacksonville. I've been a long-time Jacksonville fan, man. And they've been building something. And with Liam Cohen, you know, coming in and doing what he's doing. I mean, letting Devin Lloyd walk you know, which is a big deal, but they're building something, man. And Trevor looks phenomenal. Parker Washington looks phenomenal.
0: Trevor's got to play better under pressure, man. That's the one thing really plagued him this year. I believe he's bottom four in QBR this year when under pressure. So that's gotta improve. I'm not sleep on Jackson. I'm a huge Travis Hunter fan, by the way.
2: Do you think that playing in Denver had something to do with it? Playing in that Mile High Stadium and all that in the second half and not being prepared?
0: I for sure think that's part of the equation, man. Denver's got a great home field advantage. That's why, you know, the AFC postseason going through them last year is what made it tricky, man. And that's why the Patriots got lucky, as far as I'm concerned. But a lot to be excited about with Jacksonville. I think that division's tough, though. So we'll see how they're able to fare throughout the rest of the year, man. I appreciate you as always, dog. 310-840-4910. Joe is in Seattle. Joe, what's up, man?
3: Hey, how's it going? Thank you for taking the call.
0: Of course.
3: But what criteria are you using for your top six? How could you possibly have Seattle at number six?
0: I have Seattle at number six because they're growing on me. Before the season started, I didn't pick the Seahawks to make the playoffs, buddy. I think they got lucky last year, and here is why. The defense I totally believe in, but it's rare, and it'll probably never happen again, a team advancing to the Super Bowl with a quarterback that led the NFL in turnovers. I was not a believer in Sam Darnold last year, and the reason why when he went down in week one I didn't think Seattle's season was over, it is one of the more quarterback-friendly schemes in the NFL. I think the offensive line and that wide zone run game is really what's most important for them. And you've got Jackson Smith and Jigba. So they're going to be fine. I'm bullish on them, though. Like, they're growing on me. The defense is legit. I just wonder, are they going to be able to get good enough quarterback play throughout the course of the year?
3: Without question. Sam Darnold, he proved that last year. We're 2-0 with the backup. Like you said, it's a quarterback-friendly scheme. The defense has picked up right where they left off. They're only going to get better.
0: If I'm being honest.
3: I'm just trying to be humble. Actually, they are.
0: No, for sure.
3: Better.
0: It looked good, man. It do. Everybody's a year more comfortable with the terminology. You're a year more comfortable with the scheme. That's what happens. Right, for sure.
3: Right. Even Worry's going to be better. Murphy's going to be better. The Rams' butt cheeks are already looking tight. They got a lot to live up to.
0: Look. I think you guys will whip them up front, and that's why I like you guys, or I like Seattle over the Rams. I think they're just better up front. I got to let you run because we're up against the clock, brother, but I appreciate the call as always, man. 310-840-4910 is how you hit us up. Wow. Tell the Truth Tuesday. Almost over. Final hour of power comes up on the other side. Our guy Sam Bruckhaus, Sumersports.com. 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

0: things to hit football. And the reason I say that is because I use it not only for my job, but for fun. And so if you're really into the games, you want to figure out what's going on behind the curtain, go check out Sumer Live. 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
1: All righty, baby. Appreciate you making some time for us as always. Getting us smarter here on a Tell the Truth Tuesday. Sam, we'll catch up soon, brother.
0: Thanks so much.
1: 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The absolute best in terms of bringing you all the advanced analytics, telling the story of what happens week in and week out throughout the National Football League. Last night, or two nights ago, rather, on Monday Night Football, the Rams were big-time winners, but the story was the injury suffered by Jackson Dart. We got a major update on Jackson Dart and another quarterback within the NFC East. We'll bring that to you next. This is Westwood One Sports.
2: The Rams needed a response and got one with a Monday night win over the Giants. And just like that, are the Rams back on their track to the Super Bowl? 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

0: general public that doesn't live its life exclusively on social media, or if you're not a fan of college basketball. But I lost a friend on Tuesday. Well, I learned about it on Tuesday. I don't know when he actually passed. That was kind of unclear. But Chris Mottola, who's a longtime colleague of mine at SiriusXM, if you watch college basketball in any capacity, you've probably seen him on ESPN. Really, really good dude. Really, really wise voice of college basketball. And he unfortunately passed away kind of out of nowhere earlier this week at like 47 years old. And I'm like heartbroken. It's gut-wrenching, man. You know, I worked with Spitola for basically like hand-in-hand for a summer, right? Like it was this weird time in the world coming back from COVID, and all of these conference channels at Sirius were like kind of starting to come back, but not really. And he worked on the ACC radio network, and they're like, hey, we need another body there. Denton, you're available. And I was like, I guess I am available. So I was terrified. I got to be honest. Like, this dude went to Army. He played basketball at Army. I thought he was about to be a drill sergeant on the air. And I was like, oh my God, like, I'm not trying to get yelled at like this. And this dude ended up being like the funniest, nicest person in the world. I worked with him a summer where he was RVing with his family. And there was this one show, I'll never forget this because it was a hilarious story. I won't tell the entire thing because I can't recreate it. But my man took an RV through New York City.
1: What?
0: They were RVing
1: from traffic.
0: from Carolina to Vermont. And he realized, he's like, yeah, man, I was like going through New Jersey. And I'm like, I had to like censor this. He's like, oh, F. I got to take this through New York City. And like, you know, you've been to New York. I've been to New York. You can't get an RV through New York City. You
1: barely get a SUV through New York, depending on the traffic day.
0: And he getting like, I'm talking with like tunnel heights and all these different things. Yeah, and the way he was telling that story, man, he was taking his family with him too. So I'm just bummed, man. I'm really bummed. He was a good dude. A lot of life ahead of him, and unfortunately taken away from him, man. So I'm heartbroken.
2: Yeah, that is tough. Definitely sending my condolences to you and his family and anyone who he was able to come across. Gone too soon. A reminder, I hate that we have to give and get these reminders. Check in on your people. That's what I would say. That's going to do it, though, for Westwood One Sports Night. We're back tomorrow. Pete, Drake Toll, they're next.
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10: I would just prefer for this team to play their best or close to their best more often, because I don't think they played nearly their best against Philly. I don't think they played nearly their best against Minnesota. I don't think they played even close to their best against Los Angeles. Yeah, the season is young. Jordan Love missed time with an injury early, and guys have been in and out, but for the most part on offense, they've been relatively healthy. At some point, I want to see this team be a little bit more consistent and play a little bit better week to week, because at some point, you don't get to say, well, the team's really talented and they're really, really good. They just shoot themselves in the foot. Well, no, if you shoot yourself in the foot and you make a lot of mistakes, then you're not that good of a team. You're just a really talented team. I think this team needs to grow up a little bit, needs to mature a little bit, needs to execute at a little higher level, and that's fine. They're still really, really young, and there's a lot of season left.
11: Talking Wisconsin sports with Grant Bills. It's the Wisconsin

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13: 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No hip drop tackle. If you're a defensive player trying to understand what you can and can't do, they are making it almost impossible. And I don't know if this factored in. Normally it does. You had Tyreek Hill, you had Mark Andrews, and you had Tony Pollard. They were all injured because of this kind of tackle. When you have notable players, marquee players that get hurt, then all of a sudden we change things. You know, when Tom Brady got hit by Pollard with Kansas City, they changed that, you know, going low at a quarterback and, knocked Brady out that year with knee surgery. That really is what football is. It's

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0: Time here on Westwood One Sports Night, telling the truth here on Westwood One Sports Night, baby. Tuesday shows going into Wednesday mornings, always my favorite here during the NFL season. Nelson for Six Pack is what you all want to chime in on the phones. Those of you that are just now joining us here tonight, each and every Tuesday here on Westwood One Sports Night, we do tell the truth Tuesday, and I tell you my truth by giving you my top six teams in the NFL as we get geared up for the next week of games. We do the first three to not make the list and that were the closest to making it and knocking on the door. Saints, Vikings, Rams, number six in the official list. I got the Seahawks, number five, the Niners, number four, the Bengals, number three, the Ravens, number two, the Bills, number one, the Kansas City Chiefs. Who is your top team going into week number three of the NFL season? And do you take issue with my list? Brandon is in Chicago. What's going on, Brandon? Welcome in.
1: Yo, what's good, Lino? Thanks for taking my call, man.
0: Yes, sir. What's going on, man? How you doing?
1: Real quick, one thing. I don't even know why I'm wasting my breath with this, but one guy that went to college when Colin Kaepernick went to college and played football is Kellen Moore. And he's the head coach of the Saints. He's 38. Case Keenum is the third-string quarterback on the Bears. Yeah. He's basically a quarterback coach. He's going to play this weekend. He's 38. I don't see Colin Kaepernick getting a starting tryout job.
0: Brother, you are wasting your breath because there's no shot of it happening. If he wants to coach or whatever, maybe. But, like, that ship has sailed, man. And I honestly, the conversation with him is so far past sports at this point that it's not even worth having.
1: Let's just put it to bed, man. So with top teams, man, I gotta go with the Niners, man. Bang bang Niner gang, man. They got a full team of vets, and it's all coming together, man.
0: Do you worry about the injuries at all?
1: No, I'm not worried about the injuries because I think they're set on a goal and they're all want to get this chip, man. They're all older dudes. And they realize what time it is. And, that Mike Evans pickup was great. And, that running backfield, dude, they're four deep, dude. They got
0: a McCaffrey. National champion at Kalon Black, you got.
1: Oh, my God.
0: It's a good duo, man. It is.
1: I got a tie, though. Maybe not a tie, but a close second is KC. And I love Kenneth Walker, the way he stands like Michael Myers in the backfield, like Ashton Gentry. I wish all the running backs would do that. That probably gives off some kind of tells, Some other running backs probably give off some tells by the way they do things. But you can't pick up any which way he's going, man. He's an insane madman.
0: Yeah. I appreciate the call as always, my brother. Appreciate you, man. 310-840-4910 is the number. I got to bookmark this graphic that was just put out there showing blitz rates and under pressure rate for defenses in the NFL. Something to watch as we continue to move throughout this early portion of the season, man. The trends and how they continue to play out through the first month. I say it all the time, and I've said it a lot here throughout the course of the show tonight. When it comes to the first month of the NFL season, man, because of the preseason culture, because of training camp culture, the first month of the season is going to look like hot garbage. And it's hard to come up with concrete, definitive, statements about teams because the sample size at this point is so small. 310-840-4910. Aaron is in New Mexico wanting to chime in. Aaron, what's going on, man? Welcome in to Westwood One Sports Night.
2: How you doing, man? Long-time listener, first-time caller, man.
0: Hey, appreciate
2: you. I just have a quick question. You're sleeping on the Jacksonville Jaguars, man. And my question really is
0: Can I let you in on a secret?
2: Go ahead.
0: It was between Jacksonville and New Orleans and Denver. Jacksonville, New Orleans, and Denver for that final spot on knocking on the door. So not sleep. Just want to see a little bit more. Their offensive line is my question right now. They got beat up front over the weekend.
2: I agree. And Brian Thomas Jr. needs to stop dropping passes. That's the worst. But I'm gonna say this, man. They have been building something in Jacksonville. I've been a long time Jacksonville fan, man, and they've been building something. And with Liam Cohen, coming in and doing what he's doing. I mean, letting Devin Lloyd walk you know, which is a big deal, but they're building something, man. And Trevor looks phenomenal. Parker Washington looks phenomenal.
0: Trevor's got to play better under pressure, man. That's the one thing really plagued him this year. I believe he's bottom four in QBR this year when under pressure. So that's gotta improve. I'm not sleep on Jackson. I'm a huge Travis Hunter fan, by the way.
2: Do you think that playing in Denver had something to do with it? Playing in that Mile High Stadium and all that in the second half and not being prepared?
0: I for sure think that's part of the equation, man. Denver's got a great home field advantage. That's why, you know, the AFC postseason going through them last year is what made it tricky, man. And that's why the Patriots got lucky, as far as I'm concerned. But a lot to be excited about with Jacksonville. I think that division's tough, though. So we'll see how they are able to fare throughout the rest of the year, man. I appreciate you as always, dog. 310-840-4910. Joe is in Seattle. Joe, what's up, man?
3: Hey, how's it going? Thank you for taking the call.
0: Of course.
3: But what criteria are you using for your top six? How could you possibly have Seattle at number six?
0: I have Seattle at number six because they're growing on me. Before the season started, I didn't pick the Seahawks to make the playoffs, buddy. I think they got lucky last year, and here is why. The defense I totally believe in, but it's rare, and it'll probably never happen again, a team advancing to the Super Bowl with a quarterback that led the NFL in turnovers. I was not a believer in Sam Darnold last year, and the reason why when he went down in week one I didn't think Seattle's season was over, it is one of the more quarterback-friendly schemes in the NFL. I think the offensive line and that wide zone run game is really what's most important for them. And you've got Jackson Smith and Jigba. So they're going to be fine. I'm bullish on them, though. Like, they're growing on me. The defense is legit. I just wonder, are they going to be able to get good enough quarterback play throughout the course of the year?
3: Without question. Sam Darnold, he proved that last year. We're 2-0 with the backup. Like you said, it's a quarterback-friendly scheme. The defense has picked up right where they left off. They're only going to get better.
0: If I'm being honest.
3: I'm just trying to be humble. Actually, they are.
0: It looked good, man. It do. Everybody's a year more comfortable with the terminology. You're a year more comfortable with the scheme. That's what happens. Right, for sure.
3: Right. Even Worry's going to be better. Murphy's going to be better. The Rams' butt cheeks are already looking tight. They got a lot to live up to.
0: Look. I think you guys will whip them up front, and that's why I like you guys, or I like Seattle over the Rams. I think they're just better up front. I got to let you run because we're up against the clock, brother, but I appreciate the call as always, man. 310-840-4910 is how you hit us up. Wow. Tell the Truth Tuesday. Almost over. Final hour of power comes up on the other side. Our guy Sam Bruckhaus, Sumersports.com. He joins us next in our Westwood One Sports.
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15: Hey!
16: Hey, we're so excited for tonight. 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
15: Yeah, of course.
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16: Awesome.
15: Yeah.
16: Now, let's just talk about what we can bring for dessert.
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0: general public that doesn't live its life exclusively on social media, or if you're not a fan of college basketball. But I lost a friend on Tuesday. Well, I learned about it on Tuesday. I don't know when he actually passed. That was kind of unclear. But Chris Mottola, who's a longtime colleague of mine at SiriusXM, if you watch college basketball in any capacity, you've probably seen him on ESPN. Really, really good dude. Really, really wise voice of college basketball. And he unfortunately passed away kind of out of nowhere earlier this week at like 47 years old. And I'm like heartbroken. It's gut-wrenching, man. You know, I worked with Spatola for basically like hand-in-hand for a summer, right? Like it was this weird time in the world coming back from COVID, and all of these conference channels at Sirius were like kind of starting to come back, but not really. And he worked on the ACC radio network, and they're like, hey, we need another body there. Denton, you're available. And I was like, I guess I am available. So I was terrified. I got to be honest. Like, this dude went to Army. He played basketball at Army. I thought he was about to be a drill sergeant on the air. And I was like, oh my God. Like, I'm not trying to get yelled at like this. And this dude ended up being like the funniest, nicest person in the world. I worked with him a summer where he was RVing with his family. And there was this one show, I'll never forget this because it was a hilarious story. I won't tell the entire thing because I can't recreate it. But my man took an RV through New York City.
1: What?
0: They were RVing
1: from traffic.
0: from Carolina to Vermont. And he realized, he's like, yeah, man, I was like going through New Jersey. And I'm like, and I had to like censor this. He's like, oh, F. I got to take this through New York City. And like, you know, you've been to New York. I've been to New York. You can't get an RV through New York City. You
1: can barely get a SUV through New York, depending on the traffic day.
0: And he getting like I'm talking with like tunnel heights and all these different things. Yeah, and the way he was telling that story, man, he was taking his family with him too. So I'm just bummed, man. I'm really bummed. He was a good dude. A lot of life ahead of him and unfortunately taken away from him, man. So I'm heartbroken.
2: Yeah, that is tough. Definitely sending my condolences to you and his family and anyone who he was able to come across. Gone too soon. A reminder, I hate that we have to give and get these reminders. Check in on your people. That's what I would say. That's going to do it, though, for Westwood One Sports Night. We're back tomorrow. Pete, Drake Toll, they're next.
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0: Aaron Judge, the New York Yankees. He will be out through the wild card per ESPN yesterday, and this might just, for a team that just won 90 games for the seventh time in 9 years under Aaron Boone, what does this do to America's brand in baseball? Split a doubleheader yesterday with the Rays, who officially took the AL East, celebrated at Steinbrenner, had the hats on, the shirts on, and everything, and now Judge, it has come to light, will be out for at least the wild card. She's MLB Network's own. It's our resident seam head. Good morning, Addie Bates.
1: Good morning.
0: Addie, it's time for our biggest losers of the day. Westwood One Sports, the Westwood One Sports app. The New York Yankees, Addie?
1: I'm shocked we're not saying the AL West still. I feel like that's just the low-hanging fruit there. Everyone's under 500. No, who's going to win it?
0: We're still saying the AL West. The AL West is still the biggest loser of the day.
1: Correct. They might be the biggest loser of the year, but the Yankees, this is a huge hit. This is their captain, El Capitan. This is their guy who was out for an extended period of time with another injury. He had a broken rib. He had all sorts of injuries. He was out from May until September. Until September, guys. And now he's hurt again, and they thought it was just going to be, oh, maybe it's just, you know, a little bit of tightness. Maybe it's the Caleb Williams. He was on the cart, gave him a thumbs up, heading into the tunnel sort of deal. But no, they had to give him an injection, a steroid injection. And they're thinking that he's not going to be back for the wild card. That's a huge hit for the Yankees. That's why they struggled at some points earlier this season. They don't have their captain.
0: Pete, you played college football, right?
2: No, well, I was supposed to. I had a heart problem, so I didn't play. They kept me on scholarship. But I mean, I was at every single meeting and morning run, and I was there. They made me earn my money. I promise. I wasn't a Valpo bowler like Addie was.
0: Pete played college football. He was
2: on the basically roster. Yeah. You could say yeah.
0: Addie played college bowling. Yeah. I went to college. Pete, what was it like? Your captain goes down. The star guy goes down. What's it like in the locker room?
2: It depends what position he plays, but it always
0: Aaron Judge is the quarterback.
2: Okay, it's actually guys get excited and rally because it's an opportunity for other people to step up and do more. That is at least the initial mentality. Now, I mean, you're not going to have that star the moment, you know, the Mike Tyson. Everybody's got a plan until you get hit in the face. You go out and you play Virginia without your star, and you're down 14 to nothing. Everybody's attitude is a little different. Here's who loses. The fans. The fans lose. The Yankees are the most compelling item in the postseason for the casual fan. And when their superstar is not available, and a superstar like Aaron Judge, who looks like he was chiseled out of like the side of a mountain, that's an issue. Like, I think it's an issue for MLB, really, to be totally transparent. That sucks for the fans. Because they're saying now it could be deeper than the wild card. They're just saying the wild card's out. Right? I mean, Addie, they're saying it could go much deeper into the postseason.
1: Yeah, the wild card is to save their ass. That's to cover their ass. Be like, well, he might just miss that. I would say they said that about his current injury. They're like, oh, he could be back any day. And it's like, all right, we're on month three now, guys. What does any day mean? Because for me, that means like maybe sometime this week, next week. So I don't foresee him playing even maybe the ALDS, which is really, that's going to take a hit. You're going to have to rely on what, Ben Rice? He's not bad. Spencer Jones? Cody Bellinger, there you go, if he's not under the ayahuasca like Aaron Rodgers is, basically. But, man, this team has just been battered with injuries, and any time that they have one of their guys come back up ready to step in and help, something else happened. See, well, Giancarlo Stanton for other examples.
0: We've buried the lead here. If the playoffs started today in Major League Baseball, the Yankees would play in the wild card round against the Boston Red Sox. Ooh, how awesome is that, huh? Postseason
1: give me
0: baseball.
1: The Red Sox.
0: Yeah. Yeah. America's two most hated brands in baseball squaring off in October.
2: I think people still don't connect to the Red Sox. They're not.
1: Yeah. And I feel like they got rid of that little interim tag on Chad Tracy. They're in a good spot right now. I mean, granted, I was hoping they would do better against the Texas Rangers this past weekend, but past that, that team turned itself around.
0: I want to be clear, as an owner of a Red Sox hat, and our good friend Cameron Stewart, who broadcasts games for Banana Ball on national networks and has joined the show many times, grew up in Boston. So I don't hate them. But America isn't, I don't know if America's on board. You're right about the Dodgers, though. You know, can I say something?
1: No.
0: This is the last thing I'll give you on my baseball takes for the morning, for now at least. I still kind of view the Dodgers as I did in 2014. They're the Dodgers. They're the team out west. Everyone's like, oh, big, bad, evil Dodgers. That's like, in the last 5 years, they became the big, bad, evil Dodgers. Like, I'm not all the way around on that. I only just now started to really hate the Astros.
1: It started on December 29th, 2025, whenever we started the show. You had to work with me.
0: Yeah, I didn't hate the trash can thing. The Astros are still an NL team to me. Like, I'm just so stuck in 2014 in Major League Baseball.
1: I think the Dodgers are very comparable to the Kansas City Chiefs of football.
0: Okay, that's not bad at all. And I don't hate the Chiefs. So now what?
1: Ooh, you might be the odd one out.
0: What?
1: In America.
0: Pete, do you hate the Chiefs, Pete? I love Taylor
2: Swift. No, because I love Andy Reid. There's something kind of almost cuddly about Patrick Mahomes. I do not hate the Chiefs.
1: Oh, my God. If I'm cuddling with someone and they're down like this, I'm going to get up and leave. Okay.
2: Oh, he's harmless, though. He can't hurt you unless you're playing defense.
3: What?
2: You know, he's the best.
1: Patrick Mahomes cannot hurt you.
2: Not if you're like a friend of his. Like, are you going to fall madly in love with Patrick Mahomes to where he's going to break your heart? No. He's not that guy. But on the football field, he can surgically take you apart.
1: That's not true. He has one bad leg. He's got that one bad leg. I'll just dead leg him. I'll sweep.
0: What are you two going on about? What's happening right now? Let's keep it on the Dodgers for a second here since we're in baseball and the Dodgers. Hey, George in L.A. George, we're pushing a break here in about a minute. What do you got for us, friend? Good to hear from you, as always.
2: What's up, George?
4: Yeah, good morning, guys, everybody. Otani's coming back today, and that's good news. But this kid, DePaulo, whatever his name is, Dominican Republic, he's a very impressive rookie. And their whole lineup is they're getting assembled for another run. Boy, they took out an Eagle at they're starting to really get going.
0: George, always appreciate the phone call. Death, taxes, George in L.A. once again. Addy, the Dodgers, hot at the right time.
1: Oh, yes. They shut out the Padres 7-0. 7-0. Drake, you like the Padres. That's their biggest competition out of the West. And it just looks like last night looked like the Astros beating the Mariners. The Mariners were bad. The Padres just forgot how to play baseball. But, of course, the Dodgers getting hot at the right time. Now, some of their guys are mysteriously injured, like how it normally happens. Blake Snell has tightness, but all of a sudden he's going to come back for the postseason, and he's all well-rested. It's kind of what's going to happen here.
0: When do I have tightness? When can I get like 2 or 3 weeks into the radio show, and I'm like, oh, man, it's been a rough go at it.
1: I think you have up tightness. Up tightness?
0: What's up tightness? our final biggest loser of the day, and this one's free for you. One Texas A&M fan urinated on a Kentucky fan in the stall at Kyle Field this weekend. Official news report, he was arrested. The mugshot is public. After the Kentucky fan approached a urinal next to him and said, hey, go Kentucky, following A&M's upset loss to the Wildcats. Pete, you ever done this?
2: No, but I am weirdly okay with this. It's almost as though,
0: what?
2: Like...
0: Oh, what? What?
1: He's got a fetish.
2: It's almost like
3: suspect.
2: You go to a game, and again, the guy wasn't beaten to oblivion like where he's like in the hospital. So I can say this. You go to a game, and it's almost like being a part of a mafia situation. Like, what happens at that game to you, like emotionally and maybe like urination-wise? Like, if you're in a visiting ballpark and your team just won, and you're like, go, we won. And it's like, come on, dude. You're setting yourself up to get pissed on. Like, I'm sorry. Like, it's just like not, again, like, where's this guy's accountability, the guy from Kentucky? Like, be accountable, dude. You marched into a visiting bathroom at Texas A&M and announced how great your team was.
1: Visiting like, bathroom.
2: You're getting pissed on.
0: Visiting bathroom. Stadium Pulse. Stadium Pulse.
2: Guys, don't you hate that guy? Who we won?
1: He's going to do it.
2: No, I'm not. I'm not.
0: Oh, my goodness. The New York Giants are without a quarterback. So now what do they do? On the Drake Toll Show.
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0: The idea of hiring a city administrator for La Crosse is getting more debate, a month after the idea failed to pass the city council by one vote. On Tuesday, the council met in special session to hear from two consultants about how that position might work. Jay Shambo from Innovative Public Advisors says La Crosse might not need an elected mayor if an administrator or manager was hired. In August, the administrator plan failed to get a two-thirds majority from the council. Barb Jansen of the council said she would like to see some alternative ideas before the next election for mayor. That happens in 2029. A group of community leaders in La Crosse talked on Tuesday with a candidate for lieutenant governor about the price of gas and other issues. Democrat Sarah Godlewski took part in a roundtable with a small group that included former Mayor John Mettinger and State Rep Jill Billings. Godlewski criticized the Republican nominee for governor Tom Tiffany for not opposing the war with Iran, which is affecting the price of oil. She also says Democrats could manage the cost of health care if they become the majority party at the Capitol.
20: You know, we're seeing premiums in my hometown go from $700 a month to $2,700 a month. Representative Billings voted to stop that from happening. And so this is another reason why we need, I believe, Democrats in our legislature so they are fighting for what is affordable health care that I know is top of mind.
0: Godlewski attended the event at Pearl Street Books. The Turnleaf Family Festival began 44 years ago as a way for the recovery community to enjoy Oktoberfest. As time has passed, it has become a way for more and more people to take part in a substance-free celebration of the fest. Cooley Recovery Center Executive Director Rita Von Hayden says there is music, food, and more for those attending.
21: We have kids' activities, a kids' craft table that goes on. We have outdoor games. We have, this year, we have a magician. We have Magic by Isaiah coming.
0: The festival will be at Myrick Park. I'm Brad Williams.
22: Play it safe? 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
12: For WIZMnews.com, I'm Brad Williams. Another case of measles confirmed by the Wisconsin Department of Health Services. It reports a new confirmed case in Chippewa County, but state health officials say there are no public exposures associated with it. Wisconsin has now recorded 171 total measles cases in 2026. No reported cases in La Crosse County, but Vernon County has two cases. The Democratic nominee for Lieutenant Governor of Wisconsin hopes to lower gas prices in the state if her party wins the governor's race this fall. Sarah Godlewski says the cost of gasoline and heating oil is a major concern for state residents and will be over the coming months. Godlewski says she and governor candidate David Crowley want to repeal the state's minimum markup law affecting gas.
13: What the minimum markup law right now says is automatically a gas station increases their floor price by 9%. No questions asked. So David and I, by repealing that 9% markup, that would save right now at least 40 cents on unleaded and over 50 cents on diesel.
12: Godlewski came to a La Crosse bookstore on Tuesday for a roundtable talk with a group that included State Rep Jill Billings and former La Crosse Mayor John Menninger. Just a month after an administrator plan narrowly failed to pass the La Crosse City Council, members of the council sat down on Tuesday with consultants who spoke about other options for city leadership. Two officials from the Innovative Public Advisors Company said La Crosse could hire an administrator or chief of staff to handle city business, along with an elected mayor. Larry Slesnico was one council member who says La Crosse is at a disadvantage without some type of manager.
14: The direction from council and mayor and that oversight of all the different departments working with department heads and their experience, their professional experience, education, would be invaluable. I really feel we're at the point we truly need that.
12: Some council members worry about the possible cost of the position, estimated around $200,000. Another record year for raising funds in the fight against juvenile diabetes. A check for more than $81,000 was presented to the Gunderson Medical Foundation. from the Chad Erickson Memorial Thunder Ride this summer. Neil Williams, the director of the Thunder Ride and owner of Rod's Ride On Power Sports, thanked the community, businesses, his team, and all those who helped.
15: We're truly working on something special here. It's amazing what we've been able to accomplish thus far, and we're just getting started.
12: The money goes for research and to support families with children who have type 1 diabetes. A Lansing, Iowa man is arrested over the weekend after a train had to perform emergency braking to avoid hitting him, according to the Crawford County Sheriff's Office. It happened Saturday near Ferryville. Officers found the man, Ryan Trendle, walking on Highway 35. He appeared under the influence of drugs. He was later arrested for possession of meth and on criminal warrants out of Iowa. I'm Brad Williams.
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16: Well, no, they'll stop them, right? What is it? Donovan Jennings was talking about how it was. He was glad he could learn.
17: Oh,
16: he could learn.
17: Clearing
16: against the Vikings when Love got put down 18 times. It was nice to be able to learn on the.
17: Glad I could learn. Like, so is Jordan Love.
16: You're like, what?
17: Jordan Love was so glad you could learn.
16: It was Jordan. Hey, here's like a teaching moment for me, and for guest, I guess Jordan Love too.
17: What?
16: Yeah, I'm glad I could learn on the fly.
17: Excuse me. What did you just say?
16: There's jobs that I don't think you want to learn on the fly with. Like, one would be being an offensive lineman.
17: Yeah.
16: Especially if you're protecting like your quarterback's blind side. Yeah. I don't think you want to be learning on the fly.
17: No, I don't think so either.
16: Another job I wouldn't want learning on the fly, a surgeon.
17: Yeah.
16: Well, I'm going under the knife.
17: They kind of have to, though.
16: Well, yeah, true, but.
17: They do some of that stuff in school.
16: Maybe a dentist. Yeah. That's easier, though.
17: Yeah.
16: What if there was a dentist that they just wanted to dip their toe? They just wanted to. It's their first day. They just got out of dental school. They got hired to a new practice.
17: I'm gonna give this a try.
16: Let me give this a try, and they pull the wrong tooth.
17: That's probably happened.
16: No, I know it has.
17: Ooh, excuse me.
16: Pulled the wrong tooth. What do you do in that situation? It's not growing back. Unless it was a baby tooth. Yeah, that tooth ain't growing back. What do you do? You just say oopsies and go on?
17: Hey,
16: let's see here.
17: Are you partial to that tooth?
16: What do you mean? Learning on the fly here. Brandon Bob says a bomb tech or maybe a skydiver. Yeah. Yeah, being an offensive lineman, though. Learning on the fly probably doesn't bode well for your quarterback. Oh, bless it. Yeah, but the line going to be tough. Let's see here. Jordan Love was talking about facing a highly rated Falcons defensive front. He said, by the way, he does have trust, believes in his offensive line.
18: Yeah, I think they got a good D line. You know, looking at it on film, I think they do a good job rushing the passer, the rush lanes, all those things. You know, the run game. I saw the stat that I think they're number one right now with rush defense. So they do a good job. And, you know, that's an area that I think offensively we can keep improving at. And so, obviously, it's going to be a good test this week to see how we are able to go against them.
16: Falcons aren't good. They're 0-2. Crazy things happen in the NFL, though.
17: Hey, but they're getting their actual starting quarterback back.
16: Yeah, Penix Jr. Cooper Rush, sit down. Penix Jr., back. Jordan Love was talking about missing four starters on offense, including Josh Jacobs.
17: I'm scared.
16: Is he okay with more on his plate to deal with?
18: I'm always good with that.
16: Oh.
18: You know, I'm always good with putting more on my plate. But in terms of making plays and trying to go above, beyond, and do too much, stick to my rules, stick to my fundamentals, and try to go out there and be the best player I can be.
16: Be the best that he can be.
17: He's got rules. I didn't know that.
16: Like Lou.
17: You're going to have to break your one rule.
16: Did Batman break his rule, though?
17: No, he didn't. No. And that's what pissed the Joker off.
16: Yeah. Let's see here. And Jordan Love, by the way, dealing with a little injury. His throwing hand got hit.
17: Yeah, he's getting it stretched out like the rest of the game.
16: Yes. Things are tough for the Packers right now, dude. The home opener at Lambeau Field, though, Love is excited for it.
18: Oh, man, I'm excited. You know, obviously, start on the road for the first 2 weeks. Some good tests, but I'm ready to be home, ready to be in front of our crowd, playing here at Lambeau.
16: All right, if you're learning on the fly as an offensive lineman, it's never good. I mean, ask Jordan Love about it. He won't tell the media that. I'm sure he goes home and tells Ronica, like, man, dude.
17: This guy sucks.
16: Diener said, learning on the fly, pilot, literally on the fly. Mississippi Drew says a semi-driver. So, listen, if you're a pilot and you're learning on the fly, can you even get the plane off the ground? Is anything bad going to happen? I don't know. Maybe you get off the ground and you nose. I don't know. A semi-driver? Learning on the fly, are you able to get it out of park in the first gear? Are people able to do that? I don't know. Doctor, that'd be tough. I put a surgeon up there or a offensive lineman, especially on the quarterback's blind side. I think those are probably the toughest. 608-321-1670, line one, good morning.
19: Hello?
16: Hello?
17: Hello?
19: Good morning.
17: G-Dub?
16: Greg and Appleton?
19: Greg and Appleton.
16: Oh. Wow, it's been a minute. Is it the great purveyor of Gregapalooza?
19: Yes, sir.
16: Good morning, Mr. Handsome. How are you?
19: You know, it's a little chilly, but I like it.
16: Well, it's fall.
19: It's fall. I know. I love it. Yesterday, there was a little conversation about Packer fans being spoiled.
17: Mm-hmm. Sure. Yeah.
19: I'm not like ragging on it. It's a good thing. Like, you should be glad you're spoiled, right? You're not like a Commanders fan. Like, you go in purgatory for 30 years, and literally we deal with this every year. Good news, bad news. Good news: the Packers. I honestly think this. You guys are good. You're not going to be. The world is not ending. Yes, it looks bad, but look. You played in Minnesota against that defense. That defense that day would have made any offense look horrible. And you guys, for three quarters, you guys played freaking awesome, right? Would you not agree?
17: Yeah.
19: Three quarters. Okay. What you seen at the end there, yeah. Again, any team is going to look like ass against that. And in that environment, you go to week two, the weather. You look at other teams like Chicago. They scored 56 first game. What did they score, three?
17: Three.
19: It's raining. My point is, you guys don't have a good measuring stick of how good you guys are. Like, you guys aren't bad. Yeah, your offensive line sucks, but you got enough talent around you. In my opinion, Commander's offensive line sucks, but we had Jaden Daniels. Like, he would erase that. You guys at least have enough talent to raise it. My point is, I think you guys, I get it. You're like, holy man, the world's falling, but it's really not. You got a war party coming. I don't want to say Calvary. You got a war party coming.
17: Why
16: don't you want to say Calvary?
19: For many reasons, that's Calvary. You got a war party coming.
16: But Calvary is usually on horseback, right?
17: Well, yeah. For many reasons.
19: Yes. No, I think not. I'm being not like, so you got Parsons coming. You got like Jacobs. Jacobs is like going to relieve a lot of that. And he's going to have fresh legs. So it's going to look different. I really honestly think it's going to look better. Plus, I've always said this, like in the beginning of the season, you get everybody's best. You get everybody's best beginning of the season. Come, you know, like late October, like that's when people start falling off. That's when injuries. You know, God forbid. And it seems weird, like nowadays, like you're like, holy crap, who's going to get injured this week? You know what I'm saying? It's a lot of. And so the bad news.
16: Ooh.
19: The Bears are real, and the Lions are still the Lions. Yeah. Like, Minnesota's going to
16: make it. The Vikings are 2-0.
19: Yeah, the Vikings are 2-0. So, I mean, like, it's kind of like a double edged sword for the Packers right now. But they are not, I think they're not bad. Calm down. Like, it'll be okay. You're not the Commanders. You're not. Yeah, you're off at the one. You'll get that figured out. Are they talking about getting a tackle? Bringing a tackle in?
16: I'm not. They're going to shift some guys around. Yeah. I'm not sure.
17: It doesn't sound like on a short week.
19: Gosh, I get, man. Yeah.
16: Yeah.
19: That's my synopsis on the Packers.
16: And your feelings on the Commanders? Is it Marcus Mariota's team now? Is it what?
19: Depressing.
16: Oh,
19: depressing. Yeah, like very like season over.
17: No that war guy, party coming.
19: No war party coming. Yep, no war party coming. Well, the guy, like I said, he our offensive line, you guys think you're bad. We lost our best left tackle in the NFL, possibly top two. Our center, we didn't know, we let go of Biotish for no reason. Yeah, now we're left with, now we're left with El Greddy. He's not bad, but it's not good. He just needs surgery. Get it over with. And if he's going to get surgery, get it now. Don't wait till the end of the season.
16: Tell him.
19: Because it's I was listening to Commander's Sports Talk Radio. They had doctors on, and granted, they don't know all the information, but they're like, it's basically like Tommy John. It's like a 12-month rehabilitation of an elbow, non-throwing elbow.
16: Damn.
17: Yeah. Is that the same one he dislocated last year?
19: Yeah. Same one. Whoa. Did you guys see the play?
17: Yeah.
16: You
19: didn't. It's like, huh? Well, why us?
17: Yeah.
19: Why? He was clearly the best player on the field. Best player on the field. I'm not saying we would have won the game because Mickey Sanderson was getting his ass torched. But, he kept us. He was clearly the best player on the field. And he was.
17: Yeah.
19: He was smart. He was getting down. He wasn't year two Jane Daniels. I don't know. But, it's dire right now.
16: Gito,
19: I don't know.
16: Keep your head held high. All right.
17: Chin up.
19: I will.
16: We love you, buddy.
19: And you know what? Yes. Hey, question.
16: Yeah.
19: I'm going to poll people. I know you're sorry, taking up time here. I had to take a pee really bad last night on my way home.
16: Mm-hmm.
19: I got home, and I'm like, it's like one of those you're moving your feet.
16: Yeah. Yep.
19: And I'm like, I get to the toilet, and I'm like, how many people actually use the pee hole in their underwear? It seems like a giant waste of it.
16: I don't.
19: Just pull it down.
16: I just pull it down and let it rip. I don't use it.
19: Yeah.
16: No.
19: Why do they
16: Why is it there? I have no idea. That's a great question. Because there's a tiny. It's usually a tiny little button that you can you can't even with your fingers when you're in panic you can't get the button. And other times it's just it's a flap that even if you get it through then it's cutting off the it's cutting off your stream.
19: And it could go a different angle, so it's not straight on. I don't know. It's fascinating. Well,
16: I don't use it. You don't use it, RJ? Do you use it?
17: No, I do not.
16: No.
19: The old pee hole.
16: I'll ask people if they use it. All right, GW, we love you, buddy. You're a treasure and a treat. We missed you.
19: Treasure treat.
16: See you, man. It's a great question. Why does it exist?
17: Nobody knows.
16: All right. We'll come right back.

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11: 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All right, we got to talk a little Brewers around the way. Luke Fickell. We got Badgers, Happy Valley. We got a ton of audio from the Packers. Dustin May, we might have a problem. We'll be right back.
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15: News on WKTY is brought to you by Ace of La Crosse.
16: Another case of measles confirmed by the Wisconsin Department of Health Services. It reports a new confirmed case in Chippewa County, but state health officials say there are no public exposures associated with it. Wisconsin has now recorded 171 total measles cases in 2026. No reported cases in La Crosse County, but Vernon County has two cases. Just a month after an administrator plan narrowly failed to pass the La Crosse City Council, members of the council sat down on Tuesday with consultants who spoke about other options for city leadership. Two officials from the Innovative Public Advisors Company said La Crosse could hire an administrator or chief of staff to handle city business, along with an elected mayor. Larry Slesnico was one council member who says La Crosse is at a disadvantage without some type of manager.
17: The direction from council and mayor, and that oversight of all the different departments working with department heads and their experience, their professional experience, education, would be invaluable. I really feel we're at the point we truly need that.
16: Some council members worry about the possible cost of the position, estimated around $200,000. Another record year for raising funds in the fight against juvenile diabetes. A check for more than $81,000 was presented to the Gunderson Medical Foundation from the Chad Erickson Memorial Thunder Ride this summer. Neil Williams, the director of the Thunder Ride and owner of Rod's Ride on Power Sports, thanked the community, businesses, his team, and all those who helped.
18: We're truly working on something special here. It's amazing what we've been able to accomplish thus far, and we're just getting started.
16: The money goes for research and to support families with children who have type 1 diabetes. A Lansing, Iowa man is arrested over the weekend after a train had to perform emergency braking to avoid hitting him. It happened Saturday near Ferryville. Ryan Trindle was arrested for possession of meth and on criminal warrants from Iowa. I'm Brad Williams.
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5: And now for the weather. Here's meteorologist Stormy O'Day. Okay, I don't even know what this is.
6: Behold, the wheel of weather. Today will be... Ooh, that's not good. And say we try that again.
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8: For WIZMnews.com, I'm Brad Williams. The idea of hiring a city administrator for La Crosse is getting more debate, a month after the idea failed to pass the city council by one vote. On Tuesday, the council met in special session to hear from two consultants about how that position might work. Jay Shambo from Innovative Public Advisors says La Crosse might not need an elected mayor if an administrator or manager was hired.
9: The city manager is technically the chief executive officer as well, because most municipalities that have a city manager do not have a mayor. Not only do they not have a full-time mayor, but they don't have a mayor, period.
8: In August, the administrator plan failed to get a two-thirds majority from the council. Barb Jansen of the council said she would like to see some alternative ideas before the next election for mayor. That happens in 2029. City committees in La Crosse are reviewing plans this week for a new restaurant being proposed for the River Point District along Copeland Avenue. The Economic and Community Development Commission and the Redevelopment Authority both are scheduled to look at the proposal for Cowboy Jack's Restaurant. The Western-themed business has locations mostly in the Twin Cities area, but also has a restaurant near Eau Claire. A group of community leaders in La Crosse talked on Tuesday with a candidate for lieutenant governor about the price of gas and other issues. Democrat Sarah Godlewski took part in a roundtable with a small group that included former Mayor John Mettinger and State Rep Jill Billings. Godlewski criticized the Republican nominee for governor Tom Tiffany for not opposing the war with Iran, which is affecting the price of oil. She also says Democrats could manage the cost of health care if they become the majority party at the Capitol.
10: You know, we're seeing premiums in my hometown go from $700 a month to $2,700 a month. Representative Billings voted to stop that from happening. And so this is another reason why we need, I believe, Democrats in our legislature so they are fighting for what is affordable health care that I know is top of mind, even right here in the Cooley region.
8: Godlewski attended the event at Pearl Street Books. The Turned Leaf Family Festival began 44 years ago as a way for the recovery community to enjoy Oktoberfest. As time has passed, it has become a way for more and more people to take part in a substance-free celebration of the fest. Cooley Recovery Center Executive Director Rita Von Hayden says there is music, food, and more for those attending.
11: We have kids' activities, a kids' craft table that goes on. We have outdoor games. We have, this year, we have a magician. We have Magic by Isaiah coming. The Fest family always shows up, which is a great hit.
8: The festival will be at Myrick Park. UW La Crosse is the number one public regional university in the state, according to a new ranking of colleges for 2027. U.S. News and World Report's rankings also put UWL as the number two public regional university in the Midwest. I'm Brad Williams.
12: Packers, Brewers, Bucks, and local action. WKTY on the Wisco Sports Zone.
13: Instagram account that we have, Zone Madison. She was like, I like this content. All of it. And just went like on everything, RJ. It was,
14: yeah.
13: It was thank you. Thank you, Colton Joseph's moms. Appreciate that. Let's see here. Kate Fox. Where that? Well, maybe it was just on Instagram. Was talking about Colton Joseph. He was talking about his interception against Eastern Michigan. And then the following drive, that's when the floodgates opened up, RJ.
14: Yeah.
13: So you just got to forget about it and move on.
14: Just forget about it.
13: You can do that against Eastern Michigan. The question is, what are you going to do against Penn State in Happy Valley? RJ, you have what's Wisconsin dogs buying this game?
14: Saw 9.5 yesterday morning. It might have gone up. I don't know.
13: Yeah, let's see here. 4 o'clock kick on 10. The cock, on Peacock. I see 10. Penn State favored by 10.
14: Opened at 11.5, was betted down to 9.5. And is now back to 10.
13: 10.
14: Over under 44.5.
13: All right. Wisconsin sitting at 2-1, as we all thought they would be entering this game against Penn State. I still don't know kind of what Wisconsin is.
14: Yeah. Well, they don't have a run game.
13: Abusama's ready to go, though. He's going to be playing on Saturday. This
14: playing time. Against 24 of his former teammates, along with the... Oh, why am I blanking on his name? The linebacker Kate sat down with yesterday.
13: Oh, Van Dinter.
14: Yeah.
13: Carson Van Dinter.
14: Yep. Who seemed pretty butthurt about having to leave Iowa State.
13: Yeah, Kate had a sit-down with him yesterday. Van Dinter transferred to Wisconsin from Iowa State at the same time as former head coach Matt Campbell. He took a job at Penn State. And they brought 24 of his players with him to PSU. Van Dinter was not one of them. This is, here's Kate and Van Dinter.
15: They're not my friends across the ball. They're
13: kind of quiet.
15: They're the other teams.
16: You have Penn State.
13: Kind of. I'll get the audio and bump it up. Yeah. Kind of quiet there.
14: He seemed
13: pretty. I think butt hurts the right for that. He seemed kind of butt hurt that he wasn't with the 20. Yeah. He wasn't 25 of the players. He wasn't the 25th. And he's like, I don't talk to those guys anymore. And this is the first time when the season started, RJ. This is the first time a kid from Wisconsin. This is crazy. He's from Wisconsin. Playing that first game at Camp Randall was the first time he'd ever been to Camp Randall for a game. For a game.
14: Yeah.
13: 608-321-1670. Line one. Good morning.
17: Good morning. It's Shahar.
13: Shahar! Whoa! Hey, Shahar, am I going to get to see you on Friday?
17: Well, I don't know. If I do, it's going to have to be very, very early. My grandson comes over and spends time with grandma around 8. So if I do, it's going to have to be around 6.
13: Well, if not, Char.
17: But you're going to be there.
13: Yeah.
17: You're going to be there Thursday night, right?
13: Correct.
17: So maybe I'll come over and visit you and grandson on Thursday night.
13: Beautiful. If not, I'll cherish this phone call right now.
17: Well, isn't that wonderful? I was going to tell you, do not try and go find Glory Days. That's been closed for at least, I don't know, 4 or 5 years.
13: Really? Yes. I just got an article someone sent me. Robbie from Holman sent me an article. It looks like it burned down.
17: No, it hasn't burned down. There's a building next to it that burned down and it got damaged. Yeah.
13: Oh, no. That's a bummer.
17: Yeah.
13: So it's gone.
17: I think it's still sitting there, but it's not... It's not open or anything, but it was a very cool bar. The bar owner had all kinds of really cool stuff.
13: That's sad.
17: But yeah.
13: Yeah.
17: So,
13: bummer. I never got to go. Yeah, and it says an iconic sports bar dedicated to the Green Bay Packers has met its fate. Oh, no.
17: I know. It is. It is. But, you know, there's plenty of excellent bars in La Crosse. So, as you know.
13: Oh, I know. Like Flipside.
17: You can never go wrong. Yeah. Flipside's excellent. Yeah. It good is. Food, everything.
13: Well, hopefully
17: we
13: see
17: that. Bartenders are crazy.
13: I know. It was fun last year hanging with you, too, at Flipside.
17: Well, yeah. I know. I was looking forward to it. Then all of a sudden I went, oh, crap. My grandson comes on Fridays. I thought, well, that's a bummer. But if I get, you know, if I have any ambition at all, if I really, really wanted to see you, I could get up early. And,
13: well, bring Dad and bring the folks.
17: Bring the folks? They got to work.
13: Oh. Really?
17: Yeah, they're going to go work.
13: Okay.
17: Well, oh, no, my folks?
13: Yeah, I thought you said that.
17: Oh, God.
13: Didn't you say your dad's coming over on Friday?
17: No, my grandson.
13: Oh, I thought you said your grand. How old's the grandson?
17: 7 months old.
13: Oh, I'll get him a pull tab and a shot and a beer. Let's go, Sarah. Come on.
17: There's something to be said about that. He is teething it all.
13: I know. It's all right, not a full shot. You can just rub a little whiskey on the gums, you know?
17: That's what they did with us, right?
13: Yeah. We turned out fine, right?
17: Well, I guess.
13: Well, sorry.
17: I guess that's subjective.
13: I hope I get to see you tomorrow then, all right?
17: All right. Sounds good.
13: All right. Much love, Char.
17: Have a good one, guys.
13: You too.
17: Bye.
13: Bye-bye. Yeah. Well, you know, I don't know if your parents rubbed that alcohol on your gums, RJ, when you were teething. I assume mine did. That's why I got a taste for it now.
14: I don't know. Maybe.
13: I know my mom always complained that I had like 10 ear infections.
14: Sounds about right for you.
13: Like, well, maybe you shouldn't have. Maybe she started pouring whiskey in my ears.
14: Shouldn't have been standing there.
13: She's like, yeah, as a baby, you kind of suck, dude. You get all these ear infections, you never stop crying. All right, news of the weird coming up. A bunch of people have sent me this one story about how just absurd it truly is. And it is a wild, wild ride. Some people are like, I dare you to do the story.
14: Do it.
13: I'll give you a primer.
14: Oh, I love primes.
13: This is from bostonglobe.com.
14: Oh, nice.
13: Bostonglobe.com.
14: They broke the priest thing.
13: Here's the headline from Boston Globe. I'll save it for after the break. Do I want to do this one? It's so wild. It's so crazy. It involves a bar, KN95 mask, rules being changed, and it's splintering the community of people that go there. We'll come right back.

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12: For WIZMnews.com, I'm Brad Williams. Another case of measles confirmed by the Wisconsin Department of Health Services. It reports a new confirmed case in Chippewa County, but state health officials say there are no public exposures associated with it. Wisconsin has now recorded 171 total measles cases in 2026. No reported cases in La Crosse County, but Vernon County has two cases. The Democratic nominee for Lieutenant Governor of Wisconsin hopes to lower gas prices in the state if her party wins the governor's race this fall. Sarah Godlewski says the cost of gasoline and heating oil is a major concern for state residents and will be over the coming months. Godlewski says she and Governor candidate David Crowley want to repeal the state's minimum markup law affecting gas.
13: What the minimum markup law right now says is automatically a gas station increases their floor price by 9%. No questions asked. So David and I, by repealing that 9% markup, that would save right now at least 40 cents on unleaded and over 50 cents on diesel.
12: Godlewski came to a La Crosse bookstore on Tuesday for a roundtable talk with a group that included State Rep Jill Billings and former La Crosse Mayor John Menninger. Just a month after an administrator plan narrowly failed to pass the La Crosse City Council, members of the council sat down on Tuesday with consultants who spoke about other options for city leadership. Two officials from the Innovative Public Advisors Company said La Crosse could hire an administrator or chief of staff to handle city business, along with an elected mayor. Larry Slesnico was one council member who says La Crosse is at a disadvantage without some type of manager.
14: The direction from council and mayor and that oversight of all the different departments working with department heads and their experience, their professional experience, education, would be invaluable. I really feel we're at the point we truly need that.
12: Some council members worry about the possible cost of the position, estimated around $200,000. Another record year for raising funds in the fight against juvenile diabetes. A check for more than $81,000 was presented to the Gunderson Medical Foundation. from the Chad Erickson Memorial Thunder Ride this summer. Neil Williams, the director of the Thunder Ride and owner of Rod's Ride On Power Sports, thanked the community, businesses, his team, and all those who helped.
9: We're truly working on something special here. It's amazing what we've been able to accomplish thus far, and we're just getting started.
12: The money goes for research and to support families with children who have type 1 diabetes. A Lansing, Iowa man is arrested over the weekend after a train had to perform emergency braking to avoid hitting him, according to the Crawford County Sheriff's Office. It happened Saturday near Ferryville. Officers found the man, Ryan Trendle, walking on Highway 35. He appeared under the influence of drugs. He was later arrested for possession of meth and on criminal warrants out of Iowa. I'm Brad Williams.
0: All the teams you care about, plus local action. WKTY on the Wisco Sports Zone.
15: Oof. Zach Bakobiwele is not Wele. He is unwele. He's out for the season. He's donezo. Jaden Reed, probably done for the year as well. That's what LaFleur alluded to yesterday. Here's Zach Bakobiwele. The artist formerly known as Zach Tom.
16: It's definitely not what I anticipated happening, but you just got to get back to work and then start thinking about next year.
17: Sorry, Zach, I missed the beginning. What's your injury?
16: Torn patella tendon.
17: Is that the same leg?
16: Yeah, same leg. Yep.
18: Did you know it right away?
16: Yeah, I knew something was wrong. Yep.
15: Yeah. 608-321-1670, line one. Good morning. Who do we got?
19: Ebo.
15: Denny?
19: Yes,
15: hey,
19: sir.
15: Denny.
19: How are you?
15: Denny and Holman. What's up, brother?
19: Well, I'm taking my Bassett on Curtis for a nice walk. It's a beautiful day.
15: Yeah, who's walking who, Denny? You know what I'm saying?
19: Oh, yeah, buddy. Getting prepared to take my kid to the Packer game tomorrow night.
15: Oh,
19: figure that's the only game they got a good chance of winning, maybe, against
15: Atlanta. Theoretically, yeah, Denny. On paper, you'd think so. We'll see what happens.
19: Dude, what did Denny tell you the start of the year with the Packers? What did I tell you?
15: A lot of things, Denny. I think that
19: 7-10,
15: yeah.
19: Right?
15: Yeah.
19: Well, we're not going to be too far away from it.
15: I said eight.
19: Goody couldn't, Goody shouldn't have.
15: And Goody won't.
19: No, they wish they would have had Jenkins back, right?
15: Yeah,
19: every guy they left go is starting for another team. You know, it's just unreal.
15: Denny, they might have to call you up to come play offensive line, man.
19: No, I thought you should be the Adam son of a bitch. I thought you should be the coach. Because it's not good, Ebel. It's not good.
15: I mean, I'd take the paycheck. The coaching, yeah. My coaching definitely wouldn't be on par as Stenovich's, but I'll take the check, though. I'll go cash that check.
19: Dude, you stand in the liquor store like that, okay? You could do the same thing, because that's all he's doing on the sideline. Yeah. Could put a cardboard cutout of him.
15: Yeah, we laugh so we don't cry.
19: When are you coming to the big town of La Crosse, though, for the
15: tomorrow. I'll be up there tomorrow afternoon, and then I'm gonna be at Flipside for Grant's show. I'm his roadie. I'm gonna set his stuff up for him.
19: When is do you mean for Wednesday or Thursday? No,
15: well, today's Wednesday, right? Yeah, tomorrow I'll be up tomorrow afternoon. So Grant's doing tomorrow his show afternoon. 4 to 6, then I'll do my show Friday 6 to 10 in the morning.
19: Oh, I'll be in the confines of Lambeau Field.
15: Well, you better cross your fingers and your toes for a win, okay, Denny?
19: We got great seats. We're in row 1, seats 7 and 8, right by the tunnel.
15: Well, hopefully it's good seats to see a victory, you know?
19: Well, you realize where that is?
15: Yeah.
19: That's in row 1, seats 7 and 8, right by the tunnel, so you're right on the field.
15: Yeah.
19: It's unreal. Yeah.
15: Well, Denny, have a good time, brother, all right?
19: You betcha. And you and Jen, how's everything going? You guys taking any exclusive trips lately?
15: We went to Glacier National Park in Montana. It was phenomenal. And I just bought tickets for Jen and I. We're going to Thailand late November into December.
19: Oh, that's awesome, man.
15: Yeah, I'm going to be gone for a little bit.
19: You work hard, you play hard, right?
15: I work hard, I play even harder, Denny. You know?
19: Because you know what? It's not... Tomorrow's never promised.
15: That's right.
19: So if you want to do something, do it today.
15: You got it, Denny. Hey, Denny, we love you, brother.
19: All right, you have a great day.
20: See you, man.
19: Take care.
20: You too, Denny.
19: Thank you.
20: Denny, I love the nicknames. Denny, Goody can't, Goody won't, Goody shouldn't. And also, Adam Stenovich, you've now become Adam son of a bitch. Phone calls, I have to take, squeeze a break and hang on, though. Danny, you're so funny. All right. Take a little break here. Stick around.

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2: Well, the Brewers are in Philadelphia. It's where they're going to continue their series against the Phillies tonight. They will do so sitting just one game up on the Dodgers for the best record in baseball and the home field advantage that comes with it. In truth, they're actually two games up with five to play because they own the tiebreaker with L.A. Tonight, the crew will send Logan Henderson to the mound. He comes in 10-3 with a 2.51 ERA, gave up three runs over five innings in his last start. The Phillies will go with Aaron Nola, the veteran, 7-10 with a 4.49 ERA, been pitching well of late, including not allowing a run over seven innings his last timeout. First pitch in Philly set for 5:40. The two sides will close out the series tomorrow night before Milwaukee heads home to face the Cardinals in the final series of the season. The Dodgers, meanwhile, face the Padres twice more before they finish against the Giants in San Francisco.
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2: Well, the Packers are putting the finishing touches on their game plan for tomorrow night's matchup with the Falcons. Green Bay beat up, especially along the offensive line, where they lost right tackle Zach Bacobioli for the season after he tore the patella tendon in his right leg. Anthony Belton will take over for him. Kick tomorrow is at 7:15. And Wisconsin will head to Penn State this weekend to face the 13th-ranked Nittany Lions. Penn State going to be without star wide receiver Kobe Howard due to injury. Wisconsin comes into the game having not won in Happy Valley since 2003 and as 10-point underdogs. Kick is at 4. With this Wisconsin Sports Zone Network update, I'm Zach Heilprin.

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0: Eight. Ron, nice job. I like that. There's LeBron. Hey, what up, Ron? What up, dude? Bye.
1: Who, me?
0: He's looking up at the refs like, fresh off a flop, he was doing this.
1: Me?
0: Looking to see through his fingers if the refs bit.
2: Good job, Lauren. XCR.
3: Good job. Good effort.
0: Caleb did not do anything like that. Like, did I get that 15 yards? Jamie in Green Bay is back. Does Roger Goodell present the Cowboys with the ratings Lombardi before or after the Super Bowl? Always forget. My man's back. Jamie, great question.
4: Roger Staubach.
0: The ratings Lombardi.
1: Break.
0: I think I will, Albie. I was just about to. Let's break. Got to talk about my favorite 49er. Clark Lee, top of the hour. Already had Will Stein. It's always a good day when you get two SEC coaches on in the same day. I like that. I like that a lot. I've also got a podcast coming up after the program. Bryant McKinney won a Super Bowl, won a national championship. Very few guys have done that. So look for that after the program. Stay tuned.
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6: Who's the best team in the NFL? Is it Buffalo, San Fran, or KC? How about the champs in Seattle? They're all off to a 2-0 start, along with Cincy, Philly, Minnesota, and Las Vegas. Just how the scriptwriters drew it up? 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
8: 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I think this is the year I can finally nail it. 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
13: WKTY weather for western Wisconsin and southeastern Minnesota.
14: Sunny skies this afternoon with highs around 66. Southeasterly winds 5 to 10 miles an hour. Tonight, lows dip down to about 50. High temperatures reach up to 67 and foggy early tomorrow, mainly cloudy. High of 69 Friday, under mainly cloudy skies. 65 Saturday, slight chance of rain showers. Right now, it's 69 degrees.
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